and the pain. Weather the sunshine, and then the rain.

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Well, cancer might be too hard for the doctor, but it's just right for God. Can I get a witness here? This too. Shh. Somebody say, I got high blood pressure. 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High blood, low blood, no blood at all. This

0: wish I could get all the women in the audience to just say that one time for me. 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Is he the best singer there up here, the best singers out there? All the women that sing soprano. 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One time, everybody. 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Yeah. 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

I'm Howard Hewitt. 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

0: Thanks, Mr. Howard. 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
9: Have you ever noticed that you mostly breathe through one nostril at a time? Even when you're not sick, even when your allergies aren't bothering you. The body actually switches the dominant nostril as frequently as every 2 hours while we're awake. That's according to Adam Taylor, an anatomy professor at Lancaster University in the UK. This alternating cycle is automatic. It's regulated subconsciously by the hypothalamus in the brain, he said. Your body does this to give each nostril a chance to rest and repair, so they don't get too dried out, which could make it easier for pathogens and inflammation to cause damage. Now, Taylor also said, studies suggest the left nostril may be more dominant, and when the right nostril is dominant, the body is in a more alert or even stressed state. Who knew? Pretty fascinating stuff. I'm Dr. Sanjay Gupta, helping you live a better life.
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0: 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You can join me every Sunday morning at 6 a.m. up until 8 a.m. for Old School Gospel and Quartet. 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
5: A Better Life with Dr. Sanjay Gupta.
6: Breast cancer is the most common cancer among women in the world. And according to a new study out of the University of Washington School of Medicine, an estimated 3.5 million cases a year are expected by 2050. Now, the good news is we've gotten so much better at screening, earlier detection, and cutting-edge treatments in many countries, including here in the United States. But even here in America, black women have a death rate from breast cancer that is 40% higher than white women, a disparity that exists despite our world-class treatment infrastructure. So what can you do to lower your risk? Eat less red meat? Try your best to manage your blood sugar and your weight? Exercise is really important. Cut back on drinking, quit smoking. And remember this, you should start getting mammograms. At what age? 40. That's when you should start. I'm Dr. Sanjay Gupta, helping you live a better life.
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4: How often do you stop to wonder whether you should share something that's revealing, maybe even embarrassing, with a partner, a friend, or even your boss? In her new book called Revealing, The Underrated Power of Oversharing, behavioral scientist Leslie John says doing just that can help you deepen relationships that are vital to your life. We need people to trust us in order to get things like love, friendship, and career success. That's what she told us. When you make yourself vulnerable by revealing something sensitive, it does make other people trust you. In turn, when you ask someone to reveal something about themselves, showing that interest will generally lead someone to like you more. Why? Because people like to be asked about themselves, she says. It also signals that they are discriminating and choosy, but in a good way. I'm Dr. Sanjay Gupta, helping you live a better life.
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8: 20 years ago, the average attention span was about 2.5 minutes. Today, it's just 47 seconds. Pretty disconcerting. That's according to new research out of UC Irvine. But really, this isn't our fault, at least not entirely. We can blame technology and the world around us. Attention, it turns out, is not an unlimited resource. You only have so much of it to give. Start paying more attention to what times of the day you seem to be at your mental peak. Try to knock out the more complicated stuff during that time. It's also important to take breaks every so often so you can more easily lock in when you're trying to concentrate. One expert said, even trying to visualize where you want to end your day with everything all wrapped up or with tons left to do, that can act as a real motivator. I'm Dr. Sanjay Gupta, helping you live a better life.

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6: People have started using AI for all sorts of things, but I cannot think of an area where the stakes are higher than your health. First of all, I'll tell you this. I know doctors who have cracked some seemingly impossible cases with the help of AI, so it can be a powerful tool. But AI can also hallucinate,

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4: If you are struggling with substance abuse, alcohol, pills, whatever it may be, first of all, it's nothing to be ashamed of. We know addiction is a brain disease, and we also know getting into recovery can be tough. Also, in case this helps, I want to tell you about a new study at a Harvard School of Public Health, which found that spiritual belief, the idea of a steady religious practice, had a protective effect from addiction. Experts we talked to told us there were probably a few reasons why this might be the case. Number one, excessive drug and alcohol use would not be the norm in a religious community, and people want to fit in. Two, a belief in a higher power provides people with hope and solace, great foils for addiction. And three, and I think there's some merit to this, regular attendance in a faith community also provides connection. Just like in AA, camaraderie and social support is often what you need. I'm Dr. Sanjay Gupta, helping you live a better life.
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6: Making sure your kids get enough sleep. It's one of the most important things you can do for them as a parent, and yet it's often overlooked. Not only does sleep in the early years set the stage for mental and physical health, it also creates the foundation for how one sleeps later in life. That's according to the National Sleep Foundation. Now, that organization recommends 14 to 17 hours a night for newborns, 12 to 15 for infants, 11 to 14 for toddlers, 10 to 13 for preschoolers, and 9 to 11 for school-aged children. When it's age appropriate, start by talking to your kids about why sleep is important. It helps their body grow, helps their brains learn, helps their mood stay steady. Don't underestimate the importance of a routine. You can even narrate what you're doing step by step to help them along the way. I'm Dr. Sanjay Gupta, helping you live a better life.
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3: A better life with Dr. Sanjay Gupta.
4: People have started using AI for all sorts of things, but I cannot think of an area where the stakes are higher than your health. First of all, I'll tell you this. I know doctors who have cracked some seemingly impossible cases with the help of AI, so it can be a powerful tool. But AI can also hallucinate, provide bad advice, and be just as confident when it does that. If you do decide to plug any personal medical information into one of these chatbots, you should know that while the companies that created them have robust privacy protections in place, they are not bound by HIPAA, like your healthcare provider is. Whatever the advice presented to you, take it with a degree of healthy skepticism. Always get a second opinion. And remember, if you ever experience concerning symptoms, skip the AI consult and head straight to the ER. I'm Dr. Sanjay Gupta, helping you live a better life.
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0: 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You can join me every Sunday morning at 6 a.m. up until 8 a.m. for Old School Gospel and Quartet. If you would like to shout your pastor out, tell me what's going on at your church.
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7: Have you ever noticed that you mostly breathe through one nostril at a time? Even when you're not sick, even when your allergies aren't bothering you. The body actually switches the dominant nostril as frequently as every 2 hours while we're awake. That's according to Adam Taylor, an anatomy professor at Lancaster University in the UK. This alternating cycle is automatic. It's regulated subconsciously by the hypothalamus in the brain, he said. Your body does this to give each nostril a chance to rest and repair so they don't get too dried out, which could make it easier for pathogens and inflammation to cause damage. Now, Taylor also said, studies suggest the left nostril may be more dominant, and when the right nostril is dominant, the body is in a more alert or even stressed state. Who knew? Pretty fascinating stuff. I'm Dr. Sanjay Gupta, helping you live a better life.
8: 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He's got socks. 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
2: Making sure your kids get enough sleep. It's one of the most important things you can do for them as a parent, and yet it's often overlooked. Not only does sleep in the early years set the stage for mental and physical health, it also creates the foundation for how one sleeps later in life. That's according to the National Sleep Foundation. Now, that organization recommends 14 to 17 hours a night for newborns, 12 to 15 for infants, 11 to 14 for toddlers, 10 to 13 for preschoolers, and 9 to 11 for school-aged children. When it's age appropriate, start by talking to your kids about why sleep is important. It helps their body grow, helps their brains learn, helps their mood stay steady. Don't underestimate the importance of a routine. You can even narrate what you're doing step by step to help them along the way. I'm Dr. Sanjay Gupta, helping you live a better life.
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9: A better life with Dr. Sanjay Gupta.
10: If you are struggling with substance abuse, alcohol, pills, whatever it may be, first of all, it's nothing to be ashamed of. We know addiction is a brain disease, and we also know getting into recovery can be tough. Also, in case this helps, I want to tell you about a new study at a Harvard School of Public Health, which found that spiritual belief, the idea of a steady religious practice, had a protective effect from addiction. Experts we talked to told us there were probably a few reasons why this might be the case. Number one, excessive drug and alcohol use would not be the norm in a religious community, and people want to fit in. Two, a belief in a higher power provides people with hope and solace, great foils for addiction. And three, and I think there's some merit to this, regular attendance in a faith community also provides connection. Just like in AA, camaraderie and social support is often what you need. I'm Dr. Sanjay Gupta, helping you live a better life.
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1: When you enter life apart from God and His grace, that's isolation. When God comes to see you, that's visitation. When He unveils the mysteries of eternity, that's revelation. When you think of His marvelous goodness, that's meditation. When you expect to see Him, that's anticipation. When you feel His Spirit moving in your heart, that's motivation. When you share in kingdom building, that's participation. When you tell of His goodness and His mercy, that's recitation. When you glorify and praise Him, that's celebration. And when all of these belong to your experience, you can't help but to shout. Oh, you may or may not do it the way others do it, but you'll do something. You'll open up. You will let go. You'll give vent to the Spirit. You'll let the overflow flow. You may not jump up and down, but you'll shed a tear. You may not cry, but you'll pat a foot. You may not pat a foot, but you'll clap your hands. Something will happen. Something will move you. Something will touch you. And you'll feel something. 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

0: Hi, I'm Bruce Peterson from WXOK. You can join me every Sunday morning at 6 a.m. up until 8 a.m. for Old School Gospel and Quartet. If you would like to shout your pastor out, tell me what's going on at your church.
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I know we don't like to think about bad things happening, but let's face it, a bad car accident can come out of the blue and you never know what hit you. 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

0: Thanks, Mr. Howard. Hey, Dad, real cool. 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Is that the music you and Mom used to do the bump in Cabbage Patch to? 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

0: Hi, I'm Bruce Peterson from WXOK. You can join me every Sunday morning at 6 a.m. up until 8 a.m. Old School Gospel and Quartet. If you would like to shout your pastor out, tell me what's going on at your church.
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So I'm speaking for all of you listening, starting here, starting now. The things that hurt you in the past won't control your future. Starting now, this is a new day. This is your exodus. 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

0: Hi, I'm Bruce Peterson from WXOK. You can join me every Sunday morning at 6 a.m. up until 8 a.m. for Old School Gospel and Quartet. 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
13: 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Tomorrow, our girl, Jay Vaughn, is in the big seat. 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

family, this is Jacalyn Carr welcoming you to the Jacalyn Carr Show, where we lift your spirit and feed your soul with the word and worship. Listen, I'm feeling especially blessed today because we've got an incredible lineup with music from Ted and Sherry, Marcus Jordan, Jason Nelson, plus my single, Don't Faint, that I can't wait for you to hear. God gave me this song in a season where people need to be reminded of the covenant that he has made with us, and that just because we don't know exactly how it's going to happen, when it's going to happen, that doesn't mean he's not going to make it happen for you. This is the year where it's going to happen. You're going to see it, but you cannot faint. Family, it's going to be a good show because I have so many people that's going to minister to your spirit through music. And then, of course, we got our winning strategy that's going to equip you to overcome any obstacle. I got a winning quote that is going to renew your mind, and our email question of the day, where I'll be addressing something that might be exactly what you need to hear. Remember, the same God who brought you through yesterday's battles is the same God who's going to give you victory in today's challenges. Up first is Ted and Sherry with You've Been So Faithful, right here on the Jacalyn Carr Show.

That was Ted and Sherry with You've Been So Faithful. Such a powerful testimony of God's consistent faithfulness in our lives. You know, family, when we take the time to reflect on God's track record, it builds our faith for current challenges. Speaking of faith and confidence, let's continue with Marcus Jordan's powerful I Can. I love this song because it reminds us that with God, all things are possible. Philippians 4:13 tells us, I can do all things through Christ who strengthens me, family. That's not just a verse to put on a coffee mug. It is literally a life-changing truth that can help us face any challenge with confidence. Whatever mountain you're facing today, I need you to remember that you can overcome it through Christ who gives you strength. Here's Marcus Jordan with I Can on the Ja'Kalen Carr Show.

That was Jason Nelson featuring Melba Crispell III with Yahweh. Such a powerful declaration of who our God is. You know, there's something transformative about declaring the names of God. Each name reveals a different aspect of his character. When we call him Yahweh, family, we're acknowledging him as the self-existent one and so much more. We're going to take a quick break, but don't go anywhere, because when we come back, I'll be sharing more powerful worship from Javon Dewan and the Trap Stars, plus our email question of the day that might just speak directly to what you're going through. This is Ja'Kalen Carr. You're listening to the Ja'Kalen Carr Show, family. We'll be right back.

0: back to the Jekalyn Carr Show. I am Jekalyn Carr, and I'm so grateful that you have chosen to spend part of your day with me, family. Up next is Javon Dewan of the Trap Stars with Without You. It is a powerful reminder that we truly cannot make it without the Lord. Listen, I ain't even finna try it, okay? John 15 and 5 tells us, I am the vine, you are the branches. If you remain in me and I in you, you will bear much fruit. Apart from me, you can do nothing. That tells me everything I need to know, family. Listen, our dependency on God is not a weakness. It is actually our greatest strength. So as you listen, I want you to consider those areas in your life, where you might be trying to succeed in your own strength. And I want you to surrender them to God. Here's Javon Dewan and the Trap Stars with Without You on the Jekalyn Carr Show.
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1: That was Javon Dewan at the Trap Stars with Without You. Now it is time for our email question of the day, family. Today's question comes from Sean in Detroit. He writes, Ja'Kalen, I've been struggling with balancing my busy schedule and my time with God. Between work, family responsibilities, and church activities, I find myself exhausted and my quiet time with God often gets pushed aside. How can I maintain a vibrant relationship with God in the midst of life's demands? Well, Sean, thank you so much for your honesty and your vulnerability. First, I want you to know that what you're experiencing is something that many believers struggle with, believe it or not, especially in our fast-paced, constantly connected world. But here's what I want to share with you. A relationship with God isn't just about designated quiet time. It's about practicing His presence throughout your day. While having dedicated time for prayer and Bible study is extremely important, communion with God can happen in the midst of your daily activities. That's what I had to realize. Even 1 Thessalonians 5:17 tells us, pray without ceasing. That doesn't mean we're on our knees 24/7, but rather than we maintain an ongoing conversation with God throughout our day. Some practical steps that could help you is, number one, start your day, even if just for 5 minutes, even though He deserves more than that. But you get what I'm trying to say. Acknowledging God's presence. This sets the tone for your entire day. Quality often matters more than quantity when it comes to time with God. For me, I love to start my day off while I'm riding to the gym, because I get up every morning at 6:30. And as I'm riding to the gym, I'm praying. I'm releasing affirmations. I got an hour and some change ride to Atlanta, and it'd be a good hour and some change because I'd use that time to talk to God. Secondly, look for ways to integrate spiritual practices into your existing routine. Listen to powerful worship and music or the Bible teachings during your commute. Another thing is transform mundane tasks into spiritual opportunities while washing dishes. Thank God for specific blessings and on and on and on. And finally, Sean, I want you to remember that God understands seasons of life. There will be intense seasons where extended quiet time is difficult, and there will be seasons with more margin. The key is to maintain heart connection with God even when your schedule is packed. Most importantly, it don't matter what my schedule look like. When it comes to God, I ain't negotiating. You have to make the time and show Him how important He is. When He told the children of Israel when they were getting ready to cross over, He said, the only thing I ask you to do is to remember me. And family, God just wants to be remembered. He wants to know how important He is to you, no matter how busy your day is. I'm praying that you'll find this sweet spot of communion with God that works for your current season, Sean, and whoever may be in that same position. Let's continue with Tina Campbell's heartfelt Pray For Me right here on the Ja'Kalen Carr Show.

pray for me. Family, God sends people to pray on our behalf sometimes when we don't even have the strength to pray for ourselves. We all know what that feels like. And it feels amazing to know how God thinks of you in that way. We're going to take a short break, but when we return, I'll be sharing my single, Don't Faint, plus more anointed music from Karen Clark Sheard. Family, this is Ja'Kalen Carr, and you're listening to the Ja'Kalen Carr Show. We'll be right back.

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the Jacalyn Carr Show family. I'm Jacalyn Carr, and I'm so grateful for your company on today. I'm excited to share my brand new single with you, Don't Faint. It was born in a season where God began to release upon me, and release me rather, to encourage you and to help intensify your faith to know that God is the God who remembers. He is the God that doesn't just hear you, He responds to you. And even in the times where it looked like, my granny said, looks can be deceiving. It looked like it's not going to happen. But you got to know that if you can't depend on nobody else's word, you can always know that God's word is guaranteed. But you cannot faint. Get up. If you got to pray some more, if you got to fast some more, you got to be faithful, you got to sow. Whatever you have to do to see this thing come to pass, just know God is going to make it worth your wait. Family, this is Don't Faint on the Jacalyn Carr Show.

Now it's time for today's winning quote, family. This quote has been ministering to my spirit all week, and I believe it's going to speak to you as well. A.W. Tozer once said, God is looking for people through whom he can do the impossible. What a pity we plan only the things we can do by ourselves. Family, I want you to let this sink in for a moment. So many of us limit our prayers, our dreams, and our goals to what seems reasonable, practical, or achievable in our own strength. We plan cautiously, dream conservatively, and pray safely, all because we're thinking about what we can accomplish rather than what God can do through us. I want you to remember in Ephesians 3 and 20, Paul reminds us that God is able to do immeasurably more than all we ask or imagine, according to his power that is at work within us. So the only limits on what God can do through our lives are the limits that we place on him through our small thinking and safe prayers. Family, you got to keep in mind and think about the heroes of faith in scripture. Moses didn't part the Red Sea, God did. David didn't defeat Goliath in his own strength, God empowered him. The disciples didn't feed the 5,000, Jesus did the miracle through them. So in each case, God was looking for someone willing to be used for something that would be impossible without divine intervention. Today, I challenge you to expand your vision. Ask God to show you his plans, which are undoubtedly bigger than yours. Pray bold prayers that require divine intervention. Step out in faith, family. It's time to take another step of faith toward goals that will only succeed if God is in them. Because the truth is, God is still looking for people through whom he can do the impossible. Now let's continue with Bree Babineau's powerful confident right here on the Jacqueline Carr Show.

That was Bree Babineau with Confidence, such a powerful declaration of trust in God's faithfulness. Family, when we truly understand who God is and what he has already done in our lives, we can face any challenge with confidence. Family, we're going to take a short break, but when we return, I'll be sharing today's winning strategy, practical spiritual wisdom you can apply to your life right now. Plus, we've got beautiful worship coming from Yolanda Adams. This is Ja'Kalyn Carr, and you're listening to the Ja'Kalyn Carr Show. Don't go anywhere, family. We'll be right back.

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0: Welcome back to the Jacalyn Carr Show. It is time for today's winning strategy. I believe this word is going to transform how you approach life's challenges. Today's winning strategy, family, is about the power of your testimony. In Revelations 12:1, we read that believers overcome the enemy by the blood of the Lamb and by the word of their testimony. This scripture reveals a profound truth. Your personal story of God's faithfulness is a powerful spiritual weapon, family. Your testimony, the story of what God has done in your life, isn't just a nice story to share occasionally. No, it's actually one of the most powerful tools you have for overcoming the enemy and encouraging others in their faith journey. I want to give you a couple of keys that can help leverage the power of your testimony, family. Number one, you got to recognize that your story matters. Sometimes we minimize our testimonies because they don't seem dramatic enough. We think, I didn't get delivered from drugs, or I wasn't healed from terminal cancer, so my story isn't powerful. No, the devil is a liar. Every authentic encounter with God matters, family. The way he provides, the way he restored that relationship, these are powerful testimonies of God's faithfulness. Another thing is, be specific when sharing your testimony. General statements like God is good or the Lord helped me don't have the same impact as specific details about what you were facing and exactly how God intervened. The more specific you are, the more others can relate to your story and see parallels to their situations. That's if God leads you to share your specific story and what he wants you to release to others, because there are certain people that he wants you to share with, and then there's sometimes God is saying, just give a synopsis. And then lastly, I want you to use your testimony as a weapon against doubt. When the enemy tries to make you question God's faithfulness in your current situation, you got to remind him and yourself of what God has already done in your life. Family, I challenge you this week to take time to write down your testimony, not just your salvation story, but specific instances of God's faithfulness throughout your life. Then look for opportunities to share these stories with others who need encouragement when God gives you the release to do so. And when you face your own battles, remember, you got to remind yourself of these testimonies as evidence of God's continuing faithfulness. Family, remember, your story isn't just for you. Someone else needs to hear what God has done in your life so that they can believe he'll do something similar in theirs. Here's Yolanda Adams, Church Doors, right here on the Jacalyn Carr Show.
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2: 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Jesus.

0: on this Friday Eve, Thursday, June 11th. Good morning, Cheryl.
1: Good morning. Good. Turn the mic on, Cheryl. Good morning, everybody.
0: I've been sitting in the big chair for Erica this morning. It's our girl, Jay Vaughn.
2: I'm back. Y'all miss me?
0: We all the way missed you. It's going to be a action-packed day. That's all I'm going to say. Check this out, y'all. 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Jay, can you give us a prayer for the morning, please?
1: Yes, Jesus, we love you. Jesus, we thank you for waking us up this morning and starting us on our way, God. We are so grateful, God. Let today just be a day of gratitude. No matter what we face, we know that you are with us. In Jesus' name, amen.
0: Amen. Cheryl, what's happening this hour?
1: You know, 11 minutes after the hour, Sybil Wilkes with the five things you need to know. Jay's in for Erica today, so she's got the faith walk. Birthday shout-outs are coming up this hour as well. And we got music on the way from Mississippi Mass Choir, Todd Delaney, Jason Nelson. Right now, here's Ty Tribbett with Holy You. Unpraise, unpraise. On Get Up Mornings with Erica Campbell.
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3: 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Come on, clap your hands right there.

0: It's Sybil Wilkes with What We Need to Know. Just one day after being convicted of murder and sentenced to 35 years in prison, 19-year-old Carmelo Anthony has officially filed a notice of appeal in Collin County, Texas. The teenager submitted handwritten documents declaring himself completely indigent and requesting a court-appointed appellate attorney to handle his case moving forward. His defense team strongly believes there are critical legal errors from the high school track meet stabbing trial that could potentially overturn the jury's verdict. Nevada's primary elections have set up a highly competitive gubernatorial showdown between Republican incumbent Joe Lombardo and Democratic Attorney General Aaron Ford. Aaron Ford, by the way, is Nevada's 34th Attorney General and their first African American to hold statewide constitutional office in that state. And if this race goes as planned, AG Ford will become Nevada's first African American governor. The Department of Labor reported the annual U.S. inflation rate surged to 4.2% in the month of May, marking its highest level in over 3 years. Skyrocketing energy and food costs tied to the ongoing conflict in Iran, accounting for over 60% of the monthly consumer price index increase. Financial experts warn that domestic prices will likely remain highly volatile as fragile ceasefire negotiations between Washington and Tehran drag out. Here's some good news. Spelman College graduate Janae Leslie received the surprise of a lifetime after hip-hop star Lil Baby stepped in to completely pay off her remaining student loans. Leslie initially launched a social media campaign for financial aid during her freshman year. Her creative persistence finally paid off when her mother called to confirm that her entire $24,000 balance had been cleared in full. I'm Sybil Wilkes. Be informed. Be empowered.
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2: Man, check out I Hate the Homies. I'm trying to say it with enthusiasm because I'm so mad at what happened last night. They're calling it the miracle comeback. You understand me? If you went to bed early and you saw San Antonio up by 29 and felt like you already know who would win, well, tell OG Anunoby and Coach Mike Brown and the Knicks fans who probably still at the Garden right now. 107 to 106 was the final. It was 76 to 49 at the half. San Antonio had 41 points in the first period. OG Anunoby ended the game with 33. Jalen Brunson had 36. The Knicks are up 3-1. The next game is in San Antonio. It don't even matter. The way they sucked the soul out of the Spurs and the way the Spurs made horrible, horrible mistakes, lost a 29-point lead. But today, World Cup starts. FIFA World Cup, Mexico is the host country. They play South Africa. We call them Bafana Bafana. That's at 3 on Fox. I'm Griff, and that's your quick sports minute. 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
3: Thank you, Griff. If you're celebrating your birthday, well, you're celebrating today with Kodak Black. Johnny Brown was born today, actor Johnny Brown. Also, my good friend, I call her my little sister, Francine Uzel. Her birthday is today. And Aaron Gums, I call him my brother. Yep, I call them all family. And if it's your birthday, shout-outs are coming up in 15 minutes on Get Up Mornings with Erica Campbell.
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7: Have you ever noticed that you mostly breathe through one nostril at a time? Even when you're not sick, even when your allergies aren't bothering you. The body actually switches the dominant nostril as frequently as every 2 hours while we're awake. That's according to Adam Taylor, an anatomy professor at Lancaster University in the UK. This alternating cycle is automatic. It's regulated subconsciously by the hypothalamus in the brain, he said. Your body does this to give each nostril a chance to rest and repair, so they don't get too dried out, which could make it easier for pathogens and inflammation to cause damage. Now, Taylor also said, studies suggest the left nostril may be more dominant, and when the right nostril is dominant, the body is in a more alert or even stressed state. Who knew? Pretty fascinating stuff. I'm Dr. Sanjay Gupta, helping you live a better life.
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1: Get Up Mornings with Erica Campbell. I'm Javon in for Erica today. We love you, girl. The Faith Walk is coming up next, and my topic today is, do you feel a shift coming? Do you feel something is about to change? Well, right now, here's my single, Get Up, featuring V-Rose on Get Up Mornings with Erica Campbell.

0: 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But right now, let's talk a little bit about my faith walk. My faith walk today is called I Feel a Shift Coming. You know, on Netflix, it gives you a little trailer or preview on what's coming next, right? Like, so you can make a decision on what you want to watch. And don't you wish life was like that? Because in life, have you ever just felt this knowing that something was about to change in your life and you wish you could see what it was? Like, I remember, I've shared this before with the Get Up family. I remember a season in my life when I kept seeing the numbers 555 everywhere.
1: Yeah.
0: And like, I was seeing them on receipts, on license plates, random clocks. But now, I'm not trying to say that, you know, God is always sending like angelic text messages or whatever, but I am saying that in my spirit, I knew something was changing. And that, like, after I talked to my pastor and all the different people in my life, I was like, that 555 stood, that things were about to change. And it really did. It really did. But y'all, it's not always numbers. Sometimes it's just a knowing. It's like a gut feeling. And I like to be churchy sometimes, and I call it the holy discomfort. You know, when something has run its course, but you're scared because you don't know what's next. That's oftentimes Holy Spirit giving you a heads up. You know, like, I know I feel that season right, even right now, where it's like, oh man, what do I do if X, Y, and Z changes? Or what do I do if da, da, da, da, da, da, you know? And then sometimes it's easy for me to get into panic mode. But not all shifts come with a detailed itinerary. Sometimes God just says, pack your faith up. That's all you need right now. And that's hard for me because I am a planner. I
1: yes,
0: like to plan. And if I'm being honest, that's when I start negotiating. I'll be like, Lord, can I get a preview? Can I get a glimpse of something, a trailer, even a PowerPoint presentation, a gamma deck from ChatGPT, something. But faith doesn't work like Netflix. God rarely shows you the whole season.
2: Right.
0: He gives you enough light for the next step. That's where faith kicks in. The Bible says in Isaiah 43:19, see, I am doing a new thing. Now it springs up. Do you perceive it? Well, in other words, God is saying, I am already moving. The question is, can you recognize it? Sometimes the shift isn't around you. Sometimes the shift is happening in you. And that's mostly what's happening to me right now. God is shifting some things in me. He's strengthening my faith. My tolerance for things is changing. My priorities are changing. My conversations that used to excite me don't excite me anymore. Places that once felt comfortable suddenly feel too small. And sometimes you realize that the people that talk to you crazy, it's like, you know what? I can't stay in this environment any longer. And that's growth, though. When God is preparing you, He is preparing you for something next. So if you've been feeling a shift coming, don't panic, y'all. Don't overanalyze every little thing. Don't talk yourself out of what God is trying to do into you. Pray, listen, pay attention, stay steadfast until He tells you what the next step is. And trust that the same God who's calling you forward is already waiting for you in your next season. The shift is coming. For some of you, it's already here. And this time, don't be afraid to move when God says move, just like that.
2: It's coming.
0: Don't be scared, y'all. I'm scared, but don't be too scared. Let's be like, oh, Peter, don't. You know that song, Chris?
1: Not at all, but I want you to.
0: That's Donald Lord. Don't be afraid.
1: Oh, okay. This is like old Peter.
0: He said no.
2: He said what?
0: He said no. I don't know that song.
2: Birthday shoutouts are coming up next. Who? What? Peter? What?
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1: 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Jay, what'd you know about that?
0: I know my daughter's a Gemini, so I do know about Gemini.
1: How about that?

0: 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Call us, 877-242-2426. Shout out somebody. Shout out yourself. It's birthday. Shout out to...
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10: Breast cancer is the most common cancer among women in the world. And according to a new study out of the University of Washington School of Medicine, an estimated 3.5 million cases a year are expected by 2050. Now, the good news is we've gotten so much better at screening, earlier detection, and cutting-edge treatments in many countries, including here in the United States. But even here in America, black women have a death rate from breast cancer that is 40% higher than white women, a disparity that exists despite our world-class treatment infrastructure. So what can you do to lower your risk? Eat less red meat? Try your best to manage your blood sugar and your weight? Exercise is really important. Cut back on drinking, quit smoking. And remember this, you should start getting mammograms. At what age? 40. That's when you should start. I'm Dr. Sanjay Gupta, helping you live a better life.
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7: Good morning, everybody. This is Bonita Banger calling from Huntsville, North Carolina. And I'm calling to say happy belated birthday to my classmate, Tony Steele, which was yesterday. And happy birthday today to my big cousin, my Bella Winchester. Guys, I love you, but God loves you more. And everybody in the Get Up Church, have a safe and wonderful day.
8: Okay, my name is Anetta Johnson Strudwick. I'm calling from Durham, North Carolina. I'm calling to celebrate my 67th birthday today. And I'd like to give a shout out to, excuse me, Annie Riley, birthday on today. My sister will be 66 on June the 18th. And Joan Bash Evans will have a birthday on June 14th. Thank you and God bless.
9: Good morning on this thankful Thursday. This is Philip Frazier calling from the nation's capital. My birthday shout out is for a member of my church, Jackie D. Jacqueline Deshield, is celebrating her birthday today. I want to wish her a happy birthday. Heaven loves you, and so do I.
10: Good morning, Erica and family. I would like to send out a great big birthday shout out to my daughter, Brittany Williams, who turned 35 today. Happy birthday, Brittany. Mommy loves you so very much. I'm so proud of you, girl. May the Lord keep you and bless you. Happy birthday. I love you. Smoochie.
11: My name is Tracy, and I'm calling from Lawrenceville, Georgia. And I want to give a great God bless you on your 20th birthday to my first grandson, my papa. I just want you to be encouraged and know that God has not forgotten about you, because he is the great I am that I am, and he is right there for you, baby. I love you so much. Happy birthday, Papa. Love your mama.
12: My name is Sterling, calling from Detroit, Michigan, and my birthday shout-out is to myself today, 53 years old, Tamika Hopkins, Darren McCaffrey, Christy Anderson, Frederick Hill, Black. 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
13: My name is Sonia. I'm calling from Richmond, Virginia, and my shout-out is for my son, Michael, whose birthday is today, June 11th, and my son, Tyrese, whose birthday is June 17th.
14: My name is Will. I'm calling from Powder Springs, Georgia, and I'm giving a shout-out to my wife, Rain Applewhite, for her birthday. Happy birthday.
6: All right. Birthday shout-outs. You got one, Griff?
5: Yeah, I got one. I got to shout out my girl, Christy Williamson. She is a Delta. Happy birthday, my dear.
6: Yay. How about you, Jay? You got any
15: birthdays? What? I'm surrounded by Geminis. Happy birthday to my sister, Nikki, my cousin, Mimi, and my daughter's birthday is coming up. Happy birthday, Taylor. I'm going to celebrate her all Gemini season.
6: Oh, my son's birthday was the 7th. He's a Gemini, aww, too. Yes. Yeah, my baby boy. All right, coming up in the next hour, guys, it's the ENG True Hollywood Bible Stories. You know we love those. That's coming up in the next hour on Get Up Mornings.
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20: How often do you stop to wonder whether you should share something that's revealing, maybe even embarrassing, with a partner, a friend, or even your boss? In her new book called Revealing, The Underrated Power of Oversharing, behavioral scientist Leslie John says doing just that can help you deepen relationships that are vital to your life. We need people to trust us in order to get things like love, friendship, and career success. That's what she told us. When you make yourself vulnerable by revealing something sensitive, it does make other people trust you. In turn, when you ask someone to reveal something about themselves, showing that interest will generally lead someone to like you more. Why? Because people like to be asked about themselves, she says. It also signals that they are discriminating and choosy, but in a good way. I'm Dr. Sanjay Gupta, helping you live a better life.
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Hi, I'm Howard Hewitt. I know we don't like to think about bad things happening, but let's face it, a bad car accident can come out of the blue and you never know what hit you. Now, if you need somebody to represent you fairly and to keep bad from going to worse, call my friend Tony Clayton, 344

0: Thanks, Mr. Howard. 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
3: 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We are having the best day ever on this Thursday, June 11th. 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
1: All right, coming up this hour, Jay's in for Erica, of course, and she'll have her Jay talk. Can't wait to hear that. Also, Griff will have his joys and concerns, and 11 minutes after the hour, it's the ENG True Hollywood Bible Stories. We got music coming up this hour from Jay,
4: Mariah Carey, Kenton Jones, and Ja'Kalen Carver. Right now, here's our girl, Erica Campbell, with Feel All Right on Get Up Mornings with Erica Campbell.

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4: All right, y'all, this is the time where you can use these at vacation Bible schools. Mm-hmm. How about that? It's the E&G True Hollywood Bible Story. Today is out of Genesis 4, uh-huh. Cain and Abel.
5: 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That? Let's go.
4: Here it is on Get Up Mornings with Erica Campbell.
6: Man, brother, you're the best brother a brother can have. I love you so much, Abel.
7: Nah, brother, you're the best brother anybody in the world can ever have.
6: No. You're the best brother. I love you. Man, I can't wait to show Dad. Look at this. I've been growing lettuces. Look at this lettuce I'm about to show Dad.
7: Wait a minute. I like that, but look at what I have here. I got a lamb. I think Dad is going to love this lamb.
6: Wow.
7: Your lettuce, my lamb.
6: They're going to go together.
7: That's
6: perfect.
7: That's a good meal.
6: Let's see. Hey, Dad, look at my lettuce. Huh? You want to see Abel's lamb first? Okay, I'll wait. That's fine. I love my brother. Show him your lamb, Abel.
7: What do you think, Father?
6: Wow, they really liked your lamb.
8: And later, when the boys grew up.
4: Man, Abel, you been seeing me over here with you see all this vegetable, my
9: killing
4: vegetable
9: it.
4: Game? You see these beets? I'm growing these beets by Cain, little brother. These
9: I
4: is
9: see
4: dope,
9: them.
4: Right?
9: I see,
4: you see how big they are?
9: Yes.
4: But I see you over there, too.
9: You see me over here with this veal, right?
4: Right. These young sheep, you raise
9: them.
4: Yeah. You kind of sweet in the herder style.
9: You kind of killing it over there.
4: I appreciate it.
9: Do some vegetation.
4: Is that next week yet? Oh, man. Next week, we got to bring our offering to the Lord. And I think he gonna love your sheep, but I don't know.
9: You remember we was kids, and Daddy asked us to go out, and we came back, and you bought what you bought, and I bought what I bought.
4: That was always sweet. Well, let's see.
9: Yeah.
4: Man, I can't wait to get the Lord. He gonna let me put my stuff right here. Let me put all my stuff right here. Put that there. Bam.
9: Yeah. Okay, cool. Yeah. Oh, that looks good. Oh, yeah. Here we go, right here. I'm gonna put mine right there. There it is. Boom.
8: And soon.
9: Cain, do you see how the Lord responded to my offering?
4: Yeah, I saw it. Must be nice.
9: Cain?
4: I mean, it's just a little lamb meat. It ain't had nothing to do with all the radishes and lettuces and all the persimmons.
9: No, I'm saying, I don't know if you understand what I'm saying. I'm saying I just took everything. I just took this lamb to the Lord. He loved it.
4: Yeah,
9: I can't believe it.
4: Yeah, that's sweet, dog. That's sweet, man. I gotta run. I gotta do something real quick. Congratulations, blah, blah, blah.
8: Later.
10: Cain, why all the temper tantrum?
4: Because you didn't even like my offering. I spent weeks trying to get, I did my best and nobody likes my best.
10: My child, you brought what you thought was best, but not what I required of you.
11: Tell me that thought you best, but not what I required of
4: you. You okay? Hey, Abel. Hey, Abel.
9: What's wrong? I don't...
4: Come here real quick. I want to show you something.
9: I can't right now. Hold on.
4: No. Come right. Just it'll be real quick.
9: All right.
4: Closer.
9: Here?
4: Closer.
9: Here.
4: Little closer.
9: Here?
4: Right there.

0: is your brother Abel?
1: I don't know. I ain't my brother's keeper, didn't you? Did you ask his parents? Didn't you make one of them out of dirt?
0: What have you done? What have you done? The voice of your brother's blood is calling me from the ground. From now on, you will get nothing but curses from the ground. You'll farm this ground, but it will no longer give you the best. You'll be a homeless wanderer on this earth.
1: At least he ain't killed me. I hope nobody else killed me. I done put this mark on me. I guess I'm safe from everybody else. Guess I'll get ready for this homeless wanderer life.
2: The story of Cain and Abel is simple. You see, God is a loving God. His heart is towards us. His heart is for us. Even though God sent Cain away, he was still merciful. God, just like any loving parent, is asking something of us, but we can't bring to him what we think he wants. We have to bring to God what it is that he requires of us.
1: Let me tell you something. It's that Bill Bixby Hulk music walking off when he said he got to wander.
3: So get ready for my homeless wandering life.
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1: 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We got more coming up right here on Get Up Mornings with Eric and Campbell. 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

0: If you've been involved in an accident with an 18-wheeler, give us a call. 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
5: 20 years ago, the average attention span was about 2.5 minutes. Today, it's just 47 seconds. Pretty disconcerting. That's according to new research out of UC Irvine. But really, this isn't our fault, at least not entirely. We can blame technology and the world around us. Attention, it turns out, is not an unlimited resource. You only have so much of it to give. Start paying more attention to what times of the day you seem to be at your mental peak. Try to knock out the more complicated stuff during that time. It's also important to take breaks every so often so you can more easily lock in when you're trying to concentrate. One expert said, even trying to visualize where you want to end your day with everything all wrapped up or with tons left to do, that can act as a real motivator. I'm Dr. Sanjay Gupta, helping you live a better life.
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1: Hey, y'all, it's Get Up Mornings with Erica Campbell. I'm Jayvon in for Erica today. And up next, I'll have my J-Talk. Y'all know y'all used to y'all Erica-ism, but today is the J-Talk. And I'm going to talk about I can do hard things, okay? I can do some hard things, and so can you. But right now, here's my latest single with my boy Q Parker called Get Better, right here on Get Up Mornings with Erica Campbell.

0: air what I like to call a Jay Talk, okay? And I literally want you to do something real quick. I want you to encourage yourself. Like, if you're going through something, you're saying, you know what, I think it's going to get better, but right now, it's a little difficult. I want you to encourage yourself, pat yourself on the back, because friends, every day we do hard things. So look in the mirror, but not if you're driving. Don't do that. Don't do that. But look in the mirror and say, I can do hard things. I'm saying that and believing a blessing is going to come, because it has to be on the way. Because these past couple of weeks, I have been tried by the fire. I mean, tried by the fire. Can I get amen?
1: Amen.
0: Amen. Amen. Lately, life is... Okay. Okay, tambourine. that was late as a bug. Lately, life has been giving me spiritual obstacle courses, like for real. I was literally, okay, I'm just gonna share it with something with y'all. Like, I was literally invited to a wedding where my ex was gonna be at, and I'm like, okay, all right, I got to go to this wedding. And then immediately after, like, I went to the wedding, the day after I landed, I had to host my parents for the first time ever since moving to Atlanta. And I'm like, okay, Lord, what exactly are you doing here? Are you trying to build my character? Are you strengthening my faith? Or am I starring in a reality show called Surviving Sanctification? Are you trying to purify me? Because this feels super aggressive. Like, have you ever had one of those seasons where it seems like challenge after challenge after challenge keeps showing up, and you finally handle one thing, and then another thing kind of just shows up like, hey, girl, I'm your next lesson. And you're thinking, God, I thought we graduated from this class, but he wants you to write a dissertation on the topic, apparently. But here's what I've learned. The presence of difficulty is not proof that God has abandoned you. Sometimes it's proof that he's actually developing you.
1: Yes.
0: James 1 says, consider it pure joy whenever you face trials of many kinds, because the testing of your faith produces perseverance. And I'm going to be honest with y'all. I've never read that verse and been like, oh, yay, it's time for some more trials. Like, nobody puts spiritual testing on your vision board. Like, I hate it, actually. That's why I thought a lot of them stories in the Bible would be testing my faith. I'd be like, trash. I'd be like, God, I don't like it. Like, but here's the thing. Perseverance is built under pressure. Strength is developed under resistance. And courage isn't absent of fear, okay? Like, you got to sometimes just go through it, go through it, go through it, go through it. And it's not easy. It's not easy. And honestly, I did way better than I thought I was going to do with all those trials, honestly, that happened over the past. I had anxiety over it. I was like, how am I going to act when I do see this person, or do this, then this, then this, and this, and this, and that? But you know what? God was with me. I had a little date set up and everything. He flaked on me. And I said, you know what? I'm just going to go. Me and God going to do this thing by ourselves. And then, honestly, even with my parents, we had the best time ever, you know? Like, so whatever you're facing, you can do the hard things. If you're facing a hard time, like my new single that you just heard, Get Better Quotes, it quotes the scripture in Psalms that says, weeping may endure for a night. It don't say in the Bible. Well, the scripture says joy comes in the morning. But notice the verse doesn't say that the night won't come. It says that the night doesn't stay forever. Morning is coming. Healing is coming. Peace is coming. Joy is coming. And if he brought you through before, if he did it before, he'll do it again. Hey. So don't. Oh, okay.
2: He
0: says, hey. Don't quit, y'all. Be encouraged. You can do some hard things, and God is with you. Hey, where's your A? Right there.
1: Hey, man, let it speak for itself. Right there.
0: Right there.
1: Mic drop.
0: Period.
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4: A Better Life with Dr. Sanjay Gupta.
5: Breast cancer is the most common cancer among women in the world. And according to a new study out of the University of Washington School of Medicine, an estimated 3.5 million cases a year are expected by 2050. Now, the good news is we've gotten so much better at screening, earlier detection, and cutting-edge treatments in many countries, including here in the United States. But even here in America, black women have a death rate from breast cancer that is 40% higher than white women, a disparity that exists despite our world-class treatment infrastructure. So what can you do to lower your risk? Eat less red meat? Try your best to manage your blood sugar and your weight? Exercise is really important. Cut back on drinking, quit smoking. And remember this, you should start getting mammograms. At what age? 40. That's when you should start. I'm Dr. Sanjay Gupta, helping you live a better life.
1: He's got ties. 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Treat your dad to a $5,000 basement barbecue or backyard upgrade. Pop gets to pick. 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

0: Get Up Mornings with Erica Campbell is Griff's Joys and Concerns. Griff, what you got?
1: Well, I got 2026 is here, and we are officially in primary season. 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
0: Awesome. What you got coming up for Joys and Concerns? Are you joyful or concerned, bro?
1: Man, I'm concerned I might have made some funk with my neighbors.
0: Uh-oh.
1: And that dog.
0: The renters?
1: They might not be renting.
2: Oh, man. Right. Put their all business right in the street.
0: All right, let's check it out. Joys and Concerns are coming up next on Get Up Mornings with Erica Campbell.

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3: Ty God, we're coming to you live from the Get Up Church of our Lord, Baptocostal, non-denominational, denominational, AME, CME, ENG, LMNOP, Apostolic Church of God and Christ. All right, Chris, let the Lord use you.
4: Thank you. Substitute Pastor, get ready. First, giving honor to God who's ahead of my life. I'd like to say I'm glad to be in the house of the Lord. One more time, Elder Neuro. He brought me from a mighty, mighty long way. Sister J, I could have been dead, sleeping in a grave.
5: You really could have been.
4: But God is good.
3: All the time.
4: All the time.
1: Thank y'all.
3: All the time. God is good.
4: Yes.
3: She done got full. Wait.
1: He said he could have been dead. I saw his social media.
4: I need a blanket.
1: Oh, he's alive.
4: Can I get... I just want to apologize.
1: He's alive.
4: And now she hit my head.
3: Because you're alive.
1: Don't lie.
5: Evil soul.
1: Thank you. Anybody glad that you made it?
3: Chris, what is your choice?
4: Let me tell you something.
5: Oh, God.
4: When you got a real... razor on your hand. She knocked that. Look at it. She go out, then she come back.
1: Oh, I don't care. How long I've been out of church. It's in my belly.
3: She said she saw your social media.
1: I started travailing when I saw his post on social media.
4: Yeah, she said she got right. She ain't like me being on board face.
1: I didn't like it. But okay. He's alive.
4: Right.
3: That's now, the joys and concerns there.
4: Somebody in their car, right?

0: and you know. Andy Hall!
1: He's alive! Yeah!
2: Lord. I guess we got to hear about your neighbors tomorrow.
1: Oh, I'm sorry. His okay. neighbor had a breakthrough. Huh? That's what I'm going to say.
2: Griff posted him in the emergency room or morphine, and she said, I don't like it.
1: I don't like it. Take it down.
3: I don't like your eyes.
1: Your eyes look crazy. Right. Look at your neighbor and say, he look crazy. He's alive. He's alive.
4: You're listening to Get Up. 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
13: We've talked a lot about measles over the past year, but mumps has largely flown under the radar, even though it's been making a bit of a comeback as well. That's because fewer people are getting the MMR vaccine, which stands for measles, mumps, and rubella. The vaccine's been around for decades. It is effective. It is safe. What makes mumps outbreaks difficult to contain is that symptoms usually don't appear for 2 to 3 weeks after someone's been exposed. And that can make it hard to pin down where that exposure took place. And someone who is infected can transmit the virus to someone else before they are symptomatic. If you get sick, which could manifest like a run-of-the-mill respiratory virus or the telltale swelling of your cheeks and jaw, all you can really do at that point is to treat the symptoms and also isolate yourself so you don't infect anyone else. I'm Dr. Sanjay Gupta, helping you live a better life.
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5: All right, coming up this hour, everybody, is Wake Up and Win with Dr. Willie Jolly. His message is titled Health Insurance for Financial Health. Also coming up 11 minutes after the hour, we'll talk to Lachey Knox. She has her full project that just released on Friday, and we'll talk to her about that. So we got music coming up this hour from
2: Mary, Tamela Mann, and Renee Spearman. But now, here's the group Fire with I Can Count on You on Get Up Mornings with Erica Campbell. We'll be right back.

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4: 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I'm Cheryl Jackson. And on the line with me is the most awesomest, Lashae Knox. Hey, honey. I'm doing wonderful. Welcome, welcome.
5: Oh, my God.
4: Songwriter, preacher, singer, a stellar award winner. Man, we're excited to have you. The song is doing so well. Lashae, welcome, honey. Thanks for coming on.
5: Oh, I'm so excited to be able to join you on today. Wow.
4: Yay. So you have this awesome single with Ernest Pugh, Lashae. Go ahead and introduce it, and we'll come back and talk more about it.
5: What's up, everybody? 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

0: Get Up Mornings with Erica Campbell. That's Lachey Knox featuring Ernest Pugh with Right There. All right, let's talk about the success of this song. Tell us how you feel about it inching up the charts so quickly.
1: Oh, man, it's actually a little bit surreal. Mm-hmm. I didn't want to really put it out there like that, but I'm going to say we on the road to number one. I'm going to say
0: we
1: are on the road to number one, and it feels absolutely amazing. This song is a testimony for everybody that's going through something, that feels alone, that feels like they've been abandoned, that feels like God has forsaken them. This song is just a testament that God is always there. As a matter of fact, he never left. Mm-hmm. He's still right there in a world where so much is going on around us. People need to know that they're not alone, that they're not going through what they're going through by themselves.
0: Absolutely. Absolutely. So the whole record drops this Friday, June 5th. The record's called Testify. And talk about it, because the last time we had you on Get Up Mornings, I know you went through some trying times, even in the midst of trying to get this record done. So talk about the record. Yes.
1: Oh my God, Testify Volume 1 dropped June the 5th. And when I tell you, this album is really just a journey. I'm taking people on a journey of my life and the things that God has done for me. And they know that every song is a testimony of the things that we've been through. We've literally written songs while we were going through things. And every song is literally a testament of God's goodness, God's unfailing grace and mercy, and his unfailing and unconditional love.
0: Mm-hmm. I love it. Testify is going to drop this Friday, y'all. The last time we talked, you gave a testimony about your husband who went through kidney transplant, the journey twice over, right? How's he doing?
1: Yeah. We're still in the fight.
0: Gotcha.
1: We are still in the fight. And God is still a healer. I told him the other day, I said, the Lord told me that God still, he's going to still do it. He's still going to do it. And when I tell you, he is a fighter. He is a fighter. And every time he always say, you know, don't stay here with me. Go to church. Go and sing. Go and lift up the name of Jesus. And so I'm just so grateful to have a husband that understands the assignment and the call of God that's on my life.
0: Man, that makes the victory so sweet, though, right? That
1: absolutely.
0: Even in the midst of trials and tribulations, God is still awarding you and rewarding you. And
1: amen.
0: Not only from the industry side, but the people that's hearing this song that features you and Ernest Pugh. I know you do fashion. You've got a lot of stuff going on. So tell people how to stay connected with you.
1: Oh, my God. It's Lachey Knox, Lachey Knox, Lachey Knox, everything. Lachey Knox on Instagram, TikTok, Facebook, Snapchat, on all social platforms. I'm easy to find. Lachey Knox.
0: That's so awesome. Listen, the full record is called Testify, family. 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All right. And so, Lachey, we're going to be rooting for you, real excited about what God is doing in your life. Thank you for joining me, honey.
1: Thank you for having me. Love you guys so much.
0: We love you back, too. Coming up, family, is the Get Up Poll, your opportunity to jump in and join in on the conversation. All right. That's up next on Get Up Mornings with Erica Campbell.
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13: We all know how important it is to stay active as we age, especially as we get older. But I've come to realize that for as good as people are about getting their cardio in, a lot of older folks really don't seem to be doing the recommended amount of strength training or even understand why it's so important. It helps you stay functional and therefore independent for as long as possible. Certified strength and conditioning specialist Dana Santis says a great place to start is not with dumbbells or barbells, but with your body weight, which allows you to build strength while also learning how your body moves and where your limitations exist. It also reduces the risk of overwhelming your connective tissue, which adapts more slowly than muscles as we get older. Once you're comfortable, you can dial up that intensity, but do it slowly, do it carefully. I'm Dr. Sanjay Gupta, helping you live a better life.
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1: 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Just play the game one way. You hit a ball in the gap, run. 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
3: Thank you, God, for giving us our identity in you. We can know who we are because we know whose we are. And we don't have to work for your approval. You've called us by name.

0: You got Chris Brown tickets, Chris Brown and Usher. Yeah, folk have been.
1: You do?
0: Yeah, because you know.
1: You have some?
0: I don't. Look, see?
1: Oh, why you say five times? Right. We sitting there looking like,
0: no, you, I thought you were asking me. You said, I thought y'all was asking me, did people really call me? Yes, people did really call me.
1: No, we believe you.
0: The station, but I can't, you know, just be like here, divvy out the Chris Brown tickets. But anyway. Right. But y'all, they standing in line. The new line is on Ticketmaster and all the places where you down 1 million in line because you ain't get your tickets on time, whatever. I mean, so we gonna stand in line for the next big thing. I don't know if I've ever done that though. I don't know if I've stood in line.
1: Never. So for me, what I really, and only my real homies is gonna understand this. The only thing I ever stood in line for, and I did it for years, was when Madden would be released at midnight. Mm. And you could go to Best Buy or EB Games, I was about to say Electronic Boutiques, GameStop. We used to be out there like at 10:30 waiting for the game to come out at midnight.
2: Wow. Yeah, the only thing I stood in line for was just after Thanksgiving dinner.
1: What'd you mean?
2: For Black Friday.
0: Black Friday.
1: Oh, for the Black Friday.
2: That's the only thing
1: I never
2: stood in line
1: did
2: for.
1: Did you get something
2: item.
1: Good?
2: No, I just like to push people.
1: Why she said it with a straight face, though?
0: I don't want that chaos.
2: I don't remember ever standing
0: in line for anything. I know people stand in line for Apple products, like when the new phones come out. And
1: I'm not that person either.
0: Me either. But I want to know. I want to know. What's the most unnecessary thing you stood in line for?
1: Oh, that's good.
0: That's what good. The Get Up poll is today. What's the most unnecessary thing you stood in line for? Because now, how much are Beanie Babies worth? Like, really? Like,
1: the ones that you save? Yeah.
0: 877-242-2426. Yeah, LaBooBoo's now, right? 877-242-2426. Call us now. What's the most unnecessary thing you stood in line for? 877-242-2426.
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0: All right, the Get Up poll is happening right now. 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
8: If you are struggling with substance abuse, alcohol, pills, whatever it may be, first of all, it's nothing to be ashamed of. We know addiction is a brain disease, and we also know getting into recovery can be tough. Also, in case this helps, I want to tell you about a new study out of Harvard School of Public Health, which found that spiritual belief, the idea of a steady religious practice, had a protective effect from addiction. Experts we talked to told us there were probably a few reasons why this might be the case. Number one, excessive drug and alcohol use would not be the norm in a religious community, and people want to fit in. Two, a belief in a higher power provides people with hope and solace, great foils for addiction. And three, and I think there's some merit to this, regular attendance in a faith community also provides connection. Just like in AA, camaraderie and social support is often what you need. I'm Dr. Sanjay Gupta, helping you live a better life.

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3: Janine in Maryland's on the line. Janine, what's something unnecessary you stood in line for?
4: Oh, my goodness. Good morning, crew.
3: Good morning.
5: Good morning.
4: Hi, I have stood in line for Cabbage Patch Dolls. Oh, my God. For the Kenya doll. Oh, my goodness. Kenya.
3: Kenya,
4: Cabbage Patch. And let's not forget about that honey baked ham.
3: Oh, you know what? I have stood in line for honey bake on Thanksgiving. Yeah.
5: Why y'all stood in line for honey bake ham?
3: Because around the holidays, everybody gets a honey bake, and they have a line usually wrapped around the building. You're right about that. So, yeah, I did bring you back to. Yeah, thank you. Appreciate you calling. All right.
4: Thank you. Love you, guys. Thank you so much.
3: Love you back. Bye-bye.
6: Hey, Pamela in Atlanta. This is Jay on Get Up Mornings. What is the most ridiculous thing you stood in line for, girl?
7: Okay, so I do the Thanksgiving, after Thanksgiving sales.
6: Uh-huh.
7: I prepare. And the worst thing I did was get in line for the TV that I thought was the sale of the century. And the very next day, it was just like $100 more.
6: Man, oh man.
3: And you stood in line all that time to get just $100. Well, $100 is $100, honey. So yes, that was good.
7: $100 is $100. But still,
6: I've done it. I'm guilty.
3: Thank you. Thank you for calling. Okay, bye-bye.
7: Yeah, have a good one.
5: Let's go to the ATL and talk to Dondre. Dondre, what's the dumbest thing you stood in line for, homie?
8: Well, I didn't stand in line for it, but I saw a lot of people stand in line for them Popeye's chicken sandwiches.
3: Remember that?
6: Sandwiches.
3: You're right. That was the craze at one point.
5: I never got one. I never got one.
3: I didn't stand in line for it.
6: I didn't either, but they were good though.
3: Yeah. All right. Thank you. Have a good one. Bye-bye.
5: 877-242-2426. It's time for the Get Up poll. Let's go to Pikesville, Maryland, and talk to Kimberly. Kimberly.
9: Hey, good morning, Griff. Good morning, everyone. I'm enjoying this morning.
5: Yeah, okay. Tell us what you stood in line for, sis.
9: Oh, my God. I'm embarrassed to say, but I stood in line for like 4 hours for my daughter to see 2 Chainz sign in for his new release inside a tennis shoe store. 4 hours. 2 Chainz.
3: Kids got you out there.
9: That wasn't for me. That was for her.
3: Kids got you out there. Look at you.
9: Line was wrapped around a corner. And I'm like, I don't believe I'm doing this. Yeah.
5: And then when you got there, was 2 Chainz very nice?
9: He was extremely nice. But that was for her, not for me. Yeah, he got her autograph.
3: The things you do.
5: Well, thank you for being a dope mom. How about that?
9: Okay, have a good day. I'm enjoying the guest this morning. Aww. She is cracking me up.
6: Oh, I'm enjoying you too, girl.
9: Thank you. Your attitude, baby. Keep it up.
6: Win. I know. Thank you, girl.
3: All right. Bye-bye. That is so hilarious.
6: I love
5: enjoying her too, ma'am.
6: Thank you. Thank you. Thank you. Thank you. Thank you.
3: Thank you, girl. Thank you.
6: Thank you, girl.
3: Great Get Up poll. Thank y'all so much for calling. We appreciate you. Stick around. Jay Vaughn is here for another hour.
6: Yes, I am.
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19: Making sure your kids get enough sleep. It's one of the most important things you can do for them as a parent, and yet it's often overlooked. Not only does sleep in the early years set the stage for mental and physical health, it also creates the foundation for how one sleeps later in life. That's according to the National Sleep Foundation. Now, that organization recommends 14 to 17 hours a night for newborns, 12 to 15 for infants, 11 to 14 for toddlers, 10 to 13 for preschoolers, and 9 to 11 for school-aged children. When it's age appropriate, start by talking to your kids about why sleep is important. It helps their body grow, helps their brains learn, helps their mood stay steady. Don't underestimate the importance of a routine. You can even narrate what you're doing step by step to help them along the way. I'm Dr. Sanjay Gupta, helping you live a better life.
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I know we don't like to think about bad things happening, but let's face it. A bad car accident can come out of the blue and you never know what hit you. Now, if you need somebody to represent you fairly and to keep bad from going to worse, call my friend Tony Clayton, 344-70.

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3: Get Up Mornings with Eric and Campbell on this terrific Thursday, June 11th. What up, Cheryl? What up, Jay?
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5: 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I've got trending topics. Joy Taylor will have the daily play. Jay Vaughn is in for Erica again today. Tell us our music, Jay.
6: Yes, yes, yes, yes. We have music on the way from Tasha Cobbs Leonard, the group Fire, and Isabel Davis. But now here's Fred Hammond with Love Never Fails on Get Up Mornings with Erica Campbell.
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6: You know what that sound means, Jay and Shiro. 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And today, it is about Cain and Abel. You're going to love how this all comes together.
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8: Man, brother, you're the best brother a brother can have. I love you so much, Abel.
9: Nah, brother, you're the best brother anybody in the world can ever have.
8: No. You the best brother. I love you. Man, I can't wait to show Dad. Look at this. I've been growing lettuces. Look at this lettuce I'm about to show Dad.
9: Wait a minute. I like that, but look at what I have here. I got a lamb. I think Dad is going to love this lamb.
8: Wow.
9: Your lettuce, my lamb.
8: They're going to go together.
9: They're going to go together.
8: That's perfect.
9: That's a good meal.
8: Let's see. Hey, Dad, look at my lettuce. Huh? You want to see Abel's lamb first? Okay, I'll wait. That's fine. I love my brother. Show him your lamb, Abel.
9: What do you think, Father?
8: Wow, they really liked your lamb.
10: And later, when the boys grew up.
6: Man, Abel, you been seeing me over here with my, you see all this vegetable, my
11: killing
6: vegetable
11: it.
6: Game? You see these beets? I'm growing these beets by Cain, little brother. These
11: I
6: is
11: see
6: dope, right?
11: I see,
6: you see how big they are?
11: Yes.
6: But I see you over there, too.
11: You see me over here with this veal, right?
6: Right. This young man, these young sheep, you raise them.
11: Yeah.
6: You kind of sweet in the herder style.
11: You kind of killing it over there.
6: I appreciate it.
11: Do some vegetation.
6: Is that next week yet? Oh, man. Next week, we got to bring our offering to the Lord. And I think he gonna love your sheep, but I don't know.
11: You remember when we was kids and Daddy asked us to go out and we came back and you bought what you bought and I bought what I bought.
6: That was always sweet. Well, let's see. Man, I can't wait to get the Lord. He gonna let me put my stuff right here. Let me put all my stuff right here. Put that there. Bam.
11: Yeah. Okay. Cool. Yeah. Oh, that looks good. Oh yeah. Here we go. Right here. I'm put mine right there. There it is. Boom.
10: And soon.
11: Cain, do you see how the Lord responded to my offering?
6: Yeah, I saw it. Must be nice.
11: Cain?
6: I mean, it's just a little lamb meat. It had nothing to do with all the radishes and lettuces and all the percentages.
11: No, I'm saying, I don't know if you understand what I'm saying. I'm saying I just took everything. I just took this lamb to the Lord. He loved it.
6: Yeah,
11: I can't believe it.
6: Yeah, that's sweet, dog. That's sweet, man. I gotta run. I gotta do something real quick. Congratulations, blah, blah, blah.
10: Later.
12: Cain, why all the temper tantrum?
6: Because you didn't even like my offering. I spent weeks trying to get, I did my best and nobody likes my best.
12: My child, you brought what you thought was best, but not what I required of you.
13: Tell me that I thought you best, but not what I required of you.
6: You okay? Hey, Abel. Hey, Abel.
11: What's wrong?
6: Come here real quick. I want to show you something.
11: I can't right now. Hold on.
6: No. Come right. Just it'll be real quick.
11: All right.
6: Closer.
11: Here?
6: Closer.
11: Here.
6: Little closer.
11: Here?
6: Right there.

0: is your brother Abel?
1: I don't know. I ain't my brother's keeper, didn't you? Did you ask his parents? Didn't you make one of them out of dirt?
0: What have you done? What have you done? The voice of your brother's blood is calling me from the ground. From now on, you will get nothing but curses from the ground. You'll farm this ground, but it will no longer give you the best. You'll be a homeless wanderer on this earth.
1: At least he ain't killed me. I hope nobody else killed me. He done put this mark on me. I guess I'm safe from everybody else. Guess I'll get ready for this homeless wanderer life.
2: The story of Cain and Abel is simple. You see, God is a loving God. His heart is towards us. His heart is for us. Even though God sent Cain away, he was still merciful. God, just like any loving parent, is asking something of us. But we can't bring to him what we think he wants. We have to bring to God what it is that he requires of us.
3: I love the truth.
4: You see how y'all were good brothers. At the end?
3: Yeah.
4: No, man, it's that music. Vino, shout out to world famous V-Man. That dude know how to produce an imagination. Yeah. Ice cream! That's all he needed to say. It was awesome. We want y'all to read the Bible. Yeah. Go through it. Don't just treat it like something that needs to be open on a table in your house.
5: Right. It really does help.
4: Go through it.
5: It really does help.
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6: Have you ever noticed that you mostly breathe through one nostril at a time? Even when you're not sick, even when your allergies aren't bothering you. The body actually switches the dominant nostril as frequently as every 2 hours while we're awake. That's according to Adam Taylor, an anatomy professor at Lancaster University in the UK. This alternating cycle is automatic. It's regulated subconsciously by the hypothalamus and the brain, he said. Your body does this to give each nostril a chance to rest and repair so they don't get too dried out, which could make it easier for pathogens and inflammation to cause damage. Now, Taylor also said studies suggest the left nostril may be more dominant, and when the right nostril is dominant, the body is in a more alert or even stressed state. Who knew? Pretty fascinating stuff. I'm Dr. Sanjay Gupta, helping you live a better life.
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3: What is it?
0: It's Trending Topics, up to the minute.
3: All right, y'all, here's what's trending, and this is so crazy. It's 2026. Chicagoans are shocked by an image once inconceivable. Tuesday, a burning cross, y'all, was in Grant Park.
4: Oh, that's the
3: burning
4: court.
3: Cross was there. Authorities released an image of a shirtless man leaving the park shortly after the cross was set ablaze. Firefighters quickly extinguished the cross and no injuries were reported. But can y'all believe that? Chicago 2026 in the middle of Grant Park. Somebody
4: say how big it is? Because in my imagination,
5: it don't matter.
4: It don't matter if it's a little cross.
3: It was huge. It was huge. I'm sending you a picture. It was huge.
4: But with all the technology in 2026, it ain't no ring. No ring camera that caught the person that did
3: right.
4: that.
3: Like, yeah.
5: Ain't no Waymo. Catch it.
3: So that's how it became public knowledge, because of course people that was in the park took a picture of it or videotaped it, right? But this is why I'm bringing it up, because Reverend Michael Flagger, of Faith Community Saints, of Saint Sabrina, offered $10,000 reward for any information that would lead to the arrest of the person of interest in the case. So if you were near the park, in the park, you took video, they want all that footage. If they can, lock this guy down, then they will reward you $10,000. But I love that there's a church leading the charge for that. Local authorities are investigating what led to the fire and have released an image of the person of interest who may be connected to the incident. He was trying to get caught. Like, he did it deliberately. In a public park, sir?
4: Yeah, man. I don't want to discourage nobody, but in my whole life, I ain't met one person who said, you know, I came up on some reward money. From catching, you know.
5: Catching a guy with a
3: little bit of money. Discouraging. The money is for people to encourage them, sir.
4: Yes. Well, I'm encouraging them, but in your whole life, just
5: catching
4: think about
5: this man
4: it.
5: That burnt a cross.
4: You understand me?
3: But nobody wants to be labeled a snitch either. So they're not going to say, I got $10,000 reward money because I told on a person. But anyway.
4: Oh, that's good, Cheryl. Yeah. There's a lot of people saying,
3: I got to think like you.
4: I never met nobody either.
5: Never.
4: Do.
3: This is another story that got my interest, guys. We often say we honor the people who fought for our freedom. Now communities have an opportunity to directly help one of the women whose academics, like FAMU professor Dr. Dana Denard says, played a key role in kicking off the civil rights movement in Florida. Talking about Priscilla Stephanie Cruz. Now Cruz, who's 87, and in her late sister, Patricia Stephanie Dew, they founded the Tallahassee chapter of Congress of Racial Equality and led the first major sit-in turned jail while attending Florida A&M University in Tallahassee. Now, February 20th, 1960, the Stevens sisters were among the many students who sat in at a Woolworth lunch counter in downtown Tallahassee. You know, when they did those sit-ins to say, because we couldn't sit there to eat and all that. So they did the sit-ins. They got arrested, and the bail was set at $300 of the fine. They rejected it, and they were the first to start this jail no bail situation. And they were jailed for 50 days, y'all. Mm. And so they stood up. And so she's been fighting for civil rights her entire life. She has a museum in Tallahassee that has a makeshift counter and the different boycotts that they did. And so their family is

0: That may, but Sister Cheryl Jackson, don't. It's like special birthday shout out to my sister friend Francine Uzel. Also, I call him my brother Aaron Gums. His birthday is today. And if it's your birthday, well, happy birthday from Get Up Mornings with Erica Campbell. Get up.
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12: Making sure your kids get enough sleep. It's one of the most important things you can do for them as a parent, and yet it's often overlooked. Not only does sleep in the early years set the stage for mental and physical health, it also creates the foundation for how one sleeps later in life. That's according to the National Sleep Foundation. Now, that organization recommends 14 to 17 hours a night for newborns, 12 to 15 for infants, 11 to 14 for toddlers, 10 to 13 for preschoolers, and 9 to 11 for school-aged children. When it's age appropriate, start by talking to your kids about why sleep is important. It helps their body grow, helps their brains learn, helps their mood stay steady. Don't underestimate the importance of a routine. You can even narrate what you're doing step by step to help them along the way. I'm Dr. Sanjay Gupta, helping you live a better life.
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1: 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Mm-hmm. I really thank you guys and appreciate you, and God bless you guys.
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3: We want to speak life over you today. 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When God is in it, there is no limit. New

0: brought some friends along to just encourage you a little further. James Ford,
1: just with someone right now.
2: I know it's dark, yes. Yes. Just before dawn.
1: It's not easy right now.
2: This might be the hardest season you've

0: 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And yes, as always, man, we need to just keep you on speed dial, Jay. You are amazing.
1: Please
0: thank
1: do.
0: You.
1: I'll answer every time.
0: Appreciate you being in with us today. All right. What'd you love about the show?
2: Man, everything about the show has been so amazing. I always have a great time when I'm here with y'all, from the joys and concerns to even trending topics and learning something about sports every time Griff opens his mouth.
3: What did you learn today?
2: Nothing. No, I learned that the Knicks won.
0: They did.
3: Come on.
0: They
3: won.
0: And how did he say it, Jay? How did he say it?
2: The Knicks won. They're calling it a miracle game.
0: What'd you love about the show?
3: It's kind of spot on. I'm not mad at her. I got like three people in my life who could really imitate me, and I might have to squeeze Goofy McGoof behind me. Put her on that list too. She's so funny. I love when Jay's on the show. She's awesome.
0: Yeah, absolutely. All right. It's been a great time. Jay will be back again tomorrow, but go ahead. Close us out with prayer, why don't you?
2: Oh, God, we thank you so much for an amazing Thursday morning, God. Thank you for loving us. Thank you for giving us the grace to run the race. And Father, I ask you just to help us to push through one more day before the weekend. In Jesus' name, amen and amen.
0: And she's anointed too. Amen. Join us tomorrow. We'll be faith walking.
2: He's alive. I mean, love talking.
3: Enjoy living.
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0: Bye, Lily.
2: Bye, Lily.

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7: 20 years ago, the average attention span was about 2.5 minutes. Today, it's just 47 seconds. Pretty disconcerting. That's according to new research out of UC Irvine. But really, this isn't our fault, at least not entirely. We can blame technology and the world around us. Attention, it turns out, is not an unlimited resource. You only have so much of it to give. Start paying more attention to what times of the day you seem to be at your mental peak. Try to knock out the more complicated stuff during that time. It's also important to take breaks every so often so you can more easily lock in when you're trying to concentrate. One expert said, even trying to visualize where you want to end your day with everything all wrapped up or with tons left to do, that can act as a real motivator. I'm Dr. Sanjay Gupta, helping you live a better life.
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12: People have started using AI for all sorts of things, but I cannot think of an area where the stakes are higher than your health. First of all, I'll tell you this. I know doctors who have cracked some seemingly impossible cases with the help of AI, so it can be a powerful tool. But AI can also hallucinate, provide bad advice, and be just as confident when it does that. If you do decide to plug any personal medical information into one of these chatbots, you should know that while the companies that created them have robust privacy protections in place, they are not bound by HIPAA, like your healthcare provider is. Whatever the advice presented to you, take it with a degree of healthy skepticism. Always get a second opinion. And remember, if you ever experience concerning symptoms, skip the AI consult and head straight to the ER. 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
7: We all know how important it is to stay active as we age, especially as we get older. But I've come to realize that for as good as people are about getting their cardio in, a lot of older folks really don't seem to be doing the recommended amount of strength training or even understand why it's so important. It helps you stay functional and therefore independent for as long as possible. Certified strength and conditioning specialist Dana Santis says a great place to start is not with dumbbells or barbells, but with your body weight, which allows you to build strength while also learning how your body moves and where your limitations exist. It also reduces the risk of overwhelming your connective tissue, which adapts more slowly than muscles as we get older. Once you're comfortable, you can dial up that intensity, but do it slowly, do it carefully. I'm Dr. Sanjay Gupta, helping you live a better life.
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6: Have you ever noticed that you mostly breathe through one nostril at a time? Even when you're not sick, even when your allergies aren't bothering you. The body actually switches the dominant nostril as frequently as every 2 hours while we're awake. That's according to Adam Taylor, an anatomy professor at Lancaster University in the UK. This alternating cycle is automatic. It's regulated subconsciously by the hypothalamus in the brain, he said. Your body does this to give each nostril a chance to rest and repair so they don't get too dried out, which could make it easier for pathogens and inflammation to cause damage. Now, Taylor also said studies suggest the left nostril may be more dominant, and when the right nostril is dominant, the body is in a more alert or even stressed state. Who knew? Pretty fascinating stuff. I'm Dr. Sanjay Gupta, helping you live a better life.
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4: We all know how important it is to stay active as we age, especially as we get older. But I've come to realize that for as good as people are about getting their cardio in, a lot of older folks really don't seem to be doing the recommended amount of strength training or even understand why it's so important. It helps you stay functional and therefore independent for as long as possible. Certified strength and conditioning specialist Dana Santis says a great place to start is not

0: with dumbbells or barbells, but with your body weight, which allows you to build strength while also learning how your body moves and where your limitations exist. It also reduces the risk of overwhelming your connective tissue, which adapts more slowly than muscles as we get older. Once you're comfortable, you can dial up that intensity, but do it slowly, do it carefully. I'm Dr. Sanjay Gupta, helping you live a better life.
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6: Have you ever noticed that you mostly breathe through one nostril at a time? Even when you're not sick, even when your allergies aren't bothering you. The body actually switches the dominant nostril as frequently as every 2 hours while we're awake. That's according to Adam Taylor, an anatomy professor at Lancaster University in the UK. This alternating cycle is automatic. It's regulated subconsciously by the hypothalamus and the brain, he said. Your body does this to give each nostril a chance to rest and repair, so they don't get too dried out, which could make it easier for pathogens and inflammation to cause damage. Now, Taylor also said, studies suggest the left nostril may be more dominant, and when the right nostril is dominant, the body is in a more alert or even stressed state. Who knew? Pretty fascinating stuff. I'm Dr. Sanjay Gupta, helping you live a better life.
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5: 20 years ago, the average attention span was about 2.5 minutes. Today, it's just 47 seconds. Pretty disconcerting. That's according to new research out of UC Irvine. But really, this isn't our fault, at least not entirely. We can blame technology and the world around us. Attention, it turns out, is not an unlimited resource. You only have so much of it to give. Start paying more attention to what times of the day you seem to be at your mental peak. Try to knock out the more complicated stuff during that time. It's also important to take breaks every so often so you can more easily lock in when you're trying to concentrate. One expert said, even trying to visualize where you want to end your day with everything all wrapped up or with tons left to do, that can act as a real motivator. I'm Dr. Sanjay Gupta, helping you live a better life.
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3: Have you ever noticed that you mostly breathe through one nostril at a time? Even when you're not sick, even when your allergies aren't bothering you. The body actually switches the dominant nostril as frequently as every 2 hours while we're awake. That's according to Adam Taylor, an anatomy professor at Lancaster University in the UK. This alternating cycle is automatic. It's regulated subconsciously by the hypothalamus and the brain, he said. Your body does this to give each nostril a chance to rest and repair, so they don't get too dried out, which could make it easier for pathogens and inflammation to cause damage. Now, Taylor also said, studies suggest the left nostril may be more dominant, and when the right nostril is dominant, the body is in a more alert or even stressed state. Who knew? Pretty fascinating stuff. I'm Dr. Sanjay Gupta, helping you live a better life.
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8: A Better Life with Dr. Sanjay Gupta.
9: We've talked a lot about measles over the past year, but mumps has largely flown under the radar, even though it's been making a bit of a comeback as well. That's because fewer people are getting the MMR vaccine, which stands for measles, mumps, and rubella. The vaccine's been around for decades. It is effective. It is safe. What makes mumps outbreaks difficult to contain is that symptoms usually don't appear for 2 to 3 weeks after someone's been exposed. And that can make it hard to pin down where that exposure took place. And someone who is infected can transmit the virus to someone else before they are symptomatic. If you get sick, which could manifest like a run-of-the-mill respiratory virus or the telltale swelling of your cheeks and jaw, all you can really do at that point is to treat the symptoms and also isolate yourself so you don't infect anyone else. I'm Dr. Sanjay Gupta, helping you live a better life.
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Hi, I'm Howard Hewitt. I know we don't like to think about bad things happening, but let's face it. A bad car accident can come out of the blue and you never know what hit you. 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

0: Thanks, Mr. Howard. Hey, Dad, real cool. That's a funky old school kind of beat. Is that the music you and Mom used to do the bump in Cabbage Patch to? Go see my dad, Attorney Tony Clayton, Highway 1 South, Fort Allen, or call 344-7000. 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
4: How often do you stop to wonder whether you should share something that's revealing, maybe even embarrassing, with a partner, a friend, or even your boss? In her new book called Revealing, The Underrated Power of Oversharing, behavioral scientist Leslie John says doing just that can help you deepen relationships that are vital to your life. We need people to trust us in order to get things like love, friendship, and career success. That's what she told us. When you make yourself vulnerable by revealing something sensitive, it does make other people trust you. In turn, when you ask someone to reveal something about themselves, showing that interest will generally lead someone to like you more. Why? Because people like to be asked about themselves, she says. It also signals that they are discriminating and choosy, but in a good way. I'm Dr. Sanjay Gupta, helping you live a better life.
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12: Colleague of mine was telling me the other day about how their Instagram feed is filled with videos, most of them kind of funny, about how grandparents and friends tend to bulldoze new parents out of the way to get to see their baby. Now, as a dad of three daughters, I know how life really does become all about them the moment those kids are born. But I also know parents are still people, too, who need their own attention beyond being mom or dad. And moms, in particular in those early years, can feel especially invisible in the eyes of other people. So what can you do to stop contributing to what is known as maternal invisibility? Women we spoke to said these two things were the most helpful. When people stopped to ask how they could best support them, number one, or when they took the initiative to handle certain tasks that obviously needed to be done. I'm Dr. Sanjay Gupta, helping you live a better life.
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7: Colleague of mine was telling me the other day about how their Instagram feed is filled with videos, most of them kind of funny, about how grandparents and friends tend to bulldoze new parents out of the way to get to see their baby. Now, as a dad of three daughters, I know how life really does become all about them the moment those kids are born. But I also know parents are still people, too, who need their own attention beyond being mom or dad. And moms, in particular in those early years, can feel especially invisible in the eyes of other people. So what can you do to stop contributing to what is known as maternal invisibility? Women we spoke to said these two things were the most helpful. When people stopped to ask how they could best support them, number one, or when they took the initiative to handle certain tasks that obviously needed to be done. I'm Dr. Sanjay Gupta, helping you live a better life.

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0: 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Tomorrow, 20% chance of rain in the forecast. High will peak at 93, low 75. You know the drill. Keep the rain gear near. Be safe as you travel the highways and byways. Stay hydrated and keep it locked into your number one Heaven 1460, 95.7.
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11: We all know how important it is to stay active as we age, especially as we get older. But I've come to realize that for as good as people are about getting their cardio in, a lot of older folks really don't seem to be doing the recommended amount of strength training or even understand why it's so important. It helps you stay functional and therefore independent for as long as possible. Certified strength and conditioning specialist Dana Santos says a great place to start is not with dumbbells or barbells, but with your body weight, which allows you to build strength while also learning how your body moves and where your limitations exist. It also reduces the risk of overwhelming your connective tissue, which adapts more slowly than muscles as we get older. Once you're comfortable, you can dial

0: up that intensity, but do it slowly. 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I'm Dr. Sanjay Gupta, helping you live a better life.
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4: 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How about that? 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Fresh Word Friday. We got Pastor Philip Mitchell for our Vintage Vault. We'll be talking about the group Witness. And then for introducing is Pastor Dwayne Harvey. 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
5: If you are struggling with substance abuse, alcohol, pills, whatever it may be, first of all, it's nothing to be ashamed of. We know addiction is a brain disease, and we also know getting into recovery can be tough. Also, in case this helps, I want to tell you about a new study at a Harvard School of Public Health, which found that spiritual belief, the idea of a steady religious practice, had a protective effect from addiction. Experts we talked to told us there were probably a few reasons why this might be the case. Number one, excessive drug and alcohol use would not be the norm in a religious community, and people want to fit in. Two, a belief in a higher power provides people with hope and solace, great foils for addiction. And three, and I think there's some merit to this, regular attendance in a faith community also provides connection. Just like in AA, camaraderie and social support is often what you need. I'm Dr. Sanjay Gupta, helping you live a better life.
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6: We all know how important it is to stay active as we age, especially as we get older. But I've come to realize that for as good as people are about getting their cardio in, a lot of older folks really don't seem to be doing the recommended amount of strength training or even understand why it's so important. It helps you stay functional and therefore independent for as long as possible. Certified strength and conditioning specialist Dana Santis says a great place to start is not with dumbbells or barbells, but with your body weight, which allows you to build strength while also learning how your body moves and where your limitations exist.

0: It also reduces the risk of overwhelming your connective tissue, which adapts more slowly than muscles as we get older. 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

0: PJ Morton, Mercy Fam, it's time for the word. I'm reading from the book of Psalm 46, verse 10, and it reads, "He says, be still and know that I am God. I will be exalted among the nations. I will be exalted in the earth." The book of Psalm 46, verse 10, and I did read from the New International Version Bible on your number one, Baton Rouge's Inspiration Station, streaming on the Heaven 1460 app.
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6: A Better Life with Dr. Sanjay Gupta.
7: If you are struggling with substance abuse, alcohol, pills, whatever it may be, first of all, it's nothing to be ashamed of. We know addiction is a brain disease, and we also know getting into recovery can be tough. Also, in case this helps, I want to tell you about a new study out of Harvard School of Public Health, which found that spiritual belief, the idea of a steady religious practice, had a protective effect from addiction. Experts we talked to told us there were probably a few reasons why this might be the case. Number one, excessive drug and alcohol use would not be the norm in a religious community, and people want to fit in. Two, a belief in a higher power provides people with hope and solace, great foils for addiction. And three, and I think there's some merit to this, regular attendance in a faith community also provides connection. Just like in AA, camaraderie and social support is often what you need. I'm Dr. Sanjay Gupta, helping you live a better life.

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0: Bree Babineau all. Fam, it's time to drop some Black history facts. In a response to the resistance in Alabama, President John F. Kennedy delivered a landmark nationally televised address on the evening of June 11, 1963. He famously urged the nation to view civil rights as a moral issue and officially proposed a legislation that would become the sweeping Civil Rights Act of 1964. That's Black history. That's history, period. On your number one, Heaven 1460, 95.7.
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9: We've talked a lot about measles over the past year, but mumps has largely flown under the radar, even though it's been making a bit of a comeback as well. That's because fewer people are getting the MMR vaccine, which stands for measles, mumps, and rubella. The vaccine's been around for decades. It is effective. It is safe. What makes mumps outbreaks difficult to contain is that symptoms usually don't appear for 2 to 3 weeks after someone's been exposed. And that can make it hard to pin down where that exposure took place. And someone who is infected can transmit the virus to someone else before they are symptomatic. If you get sick, which could manifest like a run-of-the-mill respiratory virus or the telltale swelling of your cheeks and jaw, all you can really do at that point is to treat the symptoms and also isolate yourself so you don't infect anyone else. I'm Dr. Sanjay Gupta, helping you live a better life.
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9: Again!
8: How about that? Friday is going to be crazy. Fresh Word Friday. We got Pastor Philip Mitchell for our Vintage Vault. We'll be talking about the group Witness. And then for introducing is Pastor Dwayne Harvey. Jay, Friday going to be off the chain.
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0: JJ Harrison and Youth for Praise. Nothing else, fam. I dined on a delicious plate of goodness today. It was all about my crispy tofu and green beans. I paired it with absolutely nothing, washed it down with a whole lot of H2O. And I had a glass of homemade peach lemonade with some fresh peaches and a touch of lemon and a touch of honey. And it was amazing indeed. But enough about me. 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

I'm Howard Hewitt. 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
5: Making sure your kids get enough sleep. It's one of the most important things you can do for them as a parent, and yet it's often overlooked. Not only does sleep in the early years set the stage for mental and physical health, it also creates the foundation for how one sleeps later in life. That's according to the National Sleep Foundation. Now, that organization recommends 14 to 17 hours a night for newborns, 12 to 15 for infants, 11 to 14 for toddlers, 10 to 13 for preschoolers, and 9 to 11 for school-aged children. When it's age appropriate, start by talking to your kids about why sleep is important. It helps their body grow, helps their brains learn, helps their mood stay steady. Don't underestimate the importance of a routine. You can even narrate what you're doing step by step to help them along the way. I'm Dr. Sanjay Gupta, helping you live a better life.
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1: Thank you, God, for giving us our identity in you. 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

0: Spearman featuring Montel Jordan and Kim Burrell. You chose me. Well, fam, that concludes the afternoon inspiration power praise with your girl, Kathy Ann, on this thankful Thursday, triumphant Thursday, Friday, Junior. But you know, I always leave you in great hands that I do. Some of gospel's finest. We'll continue to entertain your sweet, sweet spirits on your number one, Heaven 1460, 95.7. And always remember, Exodus 14 and 14, the Lord will fight for you. You need only to be still. 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
5: 20 years ago, the average attention span was about 2.5 minutes. Today, it's just 47 seconds. Pretty disconcerting. That's according to new research out of UC Irvine. But really, this isn't our fault, at least not entirely. We can blame technology and the world around us. Attention, it turns out, is not an unlimited resource. You only have so much of it to give. Start paying more attention to what times of the day you seem to be at your mental peak. Try to knock out the more complicated stuff during that time. It's also important to take breaks every so often so you can more easily lock in when you're trying to concentrate. One expert said, even trying to visualize where you want to end your day with everything all wrapped up or with tons left to do. That can act as a real motivator. I'm Dr. Sanjay Gupta, helping you live a better life.
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4: 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We got Pastor Philip Mitchell for our Vintage Vault. 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

morning, good day to every single solitary one of you. This is the new Donnie McClurkin Show coming to you on this wonderful, terrific Thursday. That's right, we are in the middle of the month of June with only 8 days left until the summertime begins. Only 8 days of spring left. Make the most of it. And I'm going to help you do so. I'm going to help you do so by playing you the best music in the entire world. 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Surely going to motivate you, get you going, cause you to clap your hands and sing along with us. I get up every day just to do this for God and for you. So get ready, get set on this wonderful Thursday. So I want you to prepare yourself and get somebody else involved. Text them, call them, direct message them, email them. 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

0: 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More of the new Donnie McClurkin Show to go right after this.
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3: 20 years ago, the average attention span was about 2.5 minutes. Today, it's just 47 seconds. Pretty disconcerting. That's according to new research out of UC Irvine. But really, this isn't our fault, at least not entirely. We can blame technology and the world around us. Attention, it turns out, is not an unlimited resource. You only have so much of it to give. Start paying more attention to what times of the day you seem to be at your mental peak. Try to knock out the more complicated stuff during that time. It's also important to take breaks every so often so you can more easily lock in when you're trying to concentrate. One expert said, even trying to visualize where you want to end your day with everything all wrapped up or with tons left to do. That can act as a real motivator. I'm Dr. Sanjay Gupta, helping you live a better life.
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0: Welcome back, my brother. Welcome back, my sister. Welcome back to every single one of you. This is the new Donnie McClurkin Show for those of you that just tuned in. And don't worry, don't feel bad. You're not too late. We've got some more great music lined up and in store just for you.
1: Hello, my name is Lisa Cochran, and I'm calling to shout out St. Mary of Shreveport, Louisiana. I'm calling to shout out my pastor, Robert Payne. He is the best of the best. And keep on going.

I'm calling from New Jersey, South Orange, Maplewood, New Jersey. I would like, my name is Anne Marie Leon, and I'm a member of the St. Joseph Catholic Church there in Maplewood, New Jersey. And I would like to give a shout out to my family there in Long Island, Hempstead, Long Island. I would like to give a shout out to my sister and our daughter who is a nurse there in New York, my sister Hyacinth, and our daughter Janika. And I would like to give a shout out to my cousin, Dr. Winter, who is graduating from med school. She already finished her residency there in New York, the Bronx. And I would like to give a shout out to my praying sisters, all my praying sisters from the prior line, especially our leader, Leslie K. Howard. And I would like to give a shout out to my husband also and our children, my husband James and Mr. McClarkin. I am originally from Jamaica, and I've heard you sing your melody song in Jamaican, and I love it. And God bless you and keep up the good work, and we love what you're doing.

0: Man, we've got some more music just for you. So stick and stay. 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
12: We've talked a lot about measles over the past year, but mumps has largely flown under the radar, even though it's been making a bit of a comeback as well. That's because fewer people are getting the MMR vaccine, which stands for measles, mumps, and rubella. The vaccine's been around for decades. It is effective. It is safe. What makes mumps outbreaks difficult to contain is that symptoms usually don't appear for 2 to 3 weeks after someone's been exposed. And that can make it hard to pin down where that exposure took place. And someone who is infected can transmit the virus to someone else before they are symptomatic. If you get sick, which could manifest like a run-of-the-mill respiratory virus or the telltale swelling of your cheeks and jaw, all you can really do at that point is to treat the symptoms and also isolate yourself so you don't infect anyone else. I'm Dr. Sanjay Gupta, helping you live a better life.
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1: 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Always here to brighten your day.

Hey, welcome back, everybody. Welcome back. We've got some more great music that's sitting up here waiting on you. And I'm glad that you're back to hear it because it starts right now.

0: I'm calling for the shout out. My name is Lula Newton. I live in Turkey, North Carolina, between Warsaw and Clinton. And I would like to give a shout out to the whole world, especially the pastors of the other churches, because they have such a task on them. So I praise the Lord for everything and everyone on the universe. Have a blessed day.
1: My name is Tabitha Dornell, and I'm

0: A shout out to the Darnell family. I want y'all to be closer and I want to have more fun this summer. Hallelujah. Thank you, Jesus. And let's go.
1: Thank you so much, my dear. And to every one of you that are listening, you can do the same thing. Give us a call at 1-888-420-7710. Leave your shout out. I would love to hear from you. Love it. It would make my heart happy. But now let's go back to some great music.

0: back, man. I got a personal note straight from my heart to yours, right here on the new Donnie McClurkin Show. 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
5: How often do you stop to wonder whether you should share something that's revealing, maybe even embarrassing, with a partner, a friend, or even your boss? In her new book called Revealing, The Underrated Power of Oversharing, behavioral scientist Leslie John says doing just that can help you deepen relationships that are vital to your life. We need people to trust us in order to get things like love, friendship, and career success. That's what she told us. When you make yourself vulnerable by revealing something sensitive, it does make other people trust you. In turn, when you ask someone to reveal something about themselves, showing that interest will generally lead someone to like you more. Why? Because people like to be asked about themselves, she says. It also signals that they are discriminating and choosy, but in a good way. I'm Dr. Sanjay Gupta, helping you live a better life.
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0: personal note from Donnie McClurkin.
1: Hi, this is Donnie McClurkin, and I've got a personal note that I'd like to drop in your spirit. I want to talk to you about God's healing. See, healing is not always just for the body, and He is the healer of the body. That's who He is, Jehovah Rapha, God our healer. But not just of the physical, but He's also the healer of the emotional. That's right, He can heal your soul, your heart, your emotions that have been broken and shattered. He can heal you in the places that are so absolutely damaged by life, by people, by circumstances. Yeah, some of the greatest disease is not in the physical body, but it's in our emotions, our heart, our lives. And God is that healer. He definitely will heal you if you allow Him to. The Bible says, cast all of your cares on Him because He cares for you. And that's all that you need to know. God is the healer. And there's a healing for your soul. Trust Him. He never fails. And He's in love with you. He is giving you a healing.

0: Kelly Price and the song Healing. Sing, girl. But now, listen, I've got to go. And I thank you for riding with me today. Thank y'all so much. Now, don't turn this channel. Don't change this channel. There's some phenomenal musical programming coming up right after this. And you don't want to miss it. But until the next broadcast, God give us strength. I want you to know that I love you. And I want you to walk in the favor of God.
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